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0: What's up? It's Joey and Lauren. 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
2: Near Wallula Gap, between Walla Walla and the Tri-Cities, the expedition passed the basalt formations known today as the Twin Sisters. It was October 18, 1805. They were traveling by canoe near where the Snake River flows into the Columbia. That name, Twin Sisters, comes from a native story. Later settlers connected the landmark to the two captains, Lewis and Clark. One place, two stories of the West. One told through the journey of Lewis and Clark, another rooted in the people who already knew this land. As America approaches 250 years, the trail reminds us that history depends not only on who arrived, but also those who are already here.
1: Hear more about the Lewis and Clark Expedition during another KXLY Brands America 250 moment, brought to you by Fred's Appliance, helping bring our history to life.
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1: I was distracted and in traffic. I didn't feel it when the earthquake happened, but it really got me thinking. Were you out drinking? Were you in the living room chilling, watching television? It's been a year now. Think I figured out how to let you go and let communication die out. I know you know, we know you weren't down for forever, and it's fine. I know you know, we weren't meant for each other, and it's fine. But if the world was ending, you'd come over, right? You'd come over and you'd stay the night. 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All our fears would be irrelevant. If the world was ending, you'd come over, right? 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If the world was ending, you'd come over, right? 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Right?

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2: Here we go. 92.9 ZZU, a new week, the final week of final couple days of June, and then the 4th of July this weekend. It's on a Saturday. It's 250 years of America. It's going to be fun. A lot of hot dogs to be consumed. It's going to be fun. It's going to be a lot of fun. Yeah, and this is not a productive week at work. This is kind of like a, all right, I'll give you Monday, Tuesday, Wednesday, Thursday. I'm not thinking about doing anything. Friday, I'm out.
3: Yep. Also, if you're hosting a barbecue or some sort of a gathering, the stores are going to be busy. I mean, my biggest mistake is always going to Costco on holiday weekend. Yeah. I don't know why I always end up doing that.
2: There you are.
3: I'm just stuck there.
2: And there you are.
3: But yeah,
2: here's the great news. Blessing in Disguise Music Festival tickets all week long. It is July 11th, okay? So that is a week from this Saturday, from the 4th of July.
3: It is coming so fast.
2: I know. Because I remember we announced it. I'm like, oh, July 11th, that's forever away.
3: Then you
2: blinked. Now I'm like, oh, it's here. Yep. It's like less than 2 weeks away. So we're going to do that at 9:30 this morning. But trending stories are next.
3: There is an airline that has decided to do something in the way that you pick your seats that I think is genius. Next on 92.9 ZZU.

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1: It's Joey and Lauren with your trending stories. Lauren, what's trending?
2: Okay, this is kind of genius, especially if you hate flying next to a child. Okay. Now, I'm not talking about your own child.
1: A lot of people do. A lot of people hate that.
2: But we hear people freak out. Oh, baby is crying the whole flight. Okay, get over it. Babies cry. Like, what do you expect the parents to do, right? But this is genius. Japan Airlines actually shows passengers where children are seated on the seat map. So when you are booking your flight and you see the seat map, there's like a little child icon seats that are already reserved for a
1: child. That's genius. Right? Now, you may be SOL if you look there and that's the only open seat, but guess what? At least you prepare.
2: Sure.
1: So then you know, because like, listen, our kids have flown so far so good. We haven't had much craziness. We had one moment where our youngest really wanted a snack and started saying like, please, a snack, but nothing crazy. But if I knew going into a flight, Joey, you're sitting next to a child. It could be good. They could be on their iPad. Everything could be hunky-dory, or they could be having a meltdown. But at least you could mentally prepare.
2: Sure.
1: Now, what would be crazy?
2: So the seat map, I'll show you what it looks like. This is what the seat map looks like on Japan Airlines. So you can see the little child icon.
1: That's awesome.
2: So when you are booking your flight, and I'm pretty sure all airlines now, you have a seat map. You choose your seat. So you can actually determine, like, oh, there's a child sitting in that row. Maybe I'll go a few rows back. And that's up to you to do that. Sure. I actually think that's a great
1: idea. What counts as a child, by the way? Is it 12? Because I will say, like, if it's a 10-year-old, I feel great. If it's like a 6-month-old, that could be a new...
2: really good point. It's probably 12 and under.
1: Soon it'll be like you get a discount if you have to sit next to a child. Sorry to inconvenience you.
2: Oh,
1: now,
2: no.
1: I see both sides of it. As someone that flies with my kids, I get that there's only so much you can do. But I also understand if you want to pay a little extra or move around to be away from that, more power to
2: Why
1: you.
2: Why not? There is a video of a woman who bought a whole bunch of eggs at a grocery store, and she bought them in bulk, like stacks, like, you know, like those kind of, I don't want to say pallets, but like stacks of eggs, not just one carton. So she buys these eggs. She leaves them on her kitchen counter, which is fine. Eggs can be at room temperature. She leaves for 2 days and comes back to baby chicks that had hatched from the eggs she bought from the store. 70 baby chicks hopping around her kitchen.
1: And this is a real story?
2: I think it is. I mean, I've seen it in multiple places. I've read about it. I've seen the video.
1: She just comes home and they're all totally hatched. Duped.
2: Not all of them are hatched, but a lot of them are hatched.
1: Boy,
2: and it is the craziest thing I've ever seen. There's little baby chicks in her kitchen sink. They're on the ground. They're up on the countertop. I mean, they hatched and she bought them from the store. Can you imagine?
1: So what's that return like? You just bring a basket of chicks and be like, these were supposed to be my omelets.
2: That's a really good point. I remember one time I was making, I think, pancakes with my stepmom when I was really young. And I remember from this moment on, I decided I will always crack eggs into a separate bowl and then pour it into the batter.
1: Not just straight into the pan?
2: So I poured it straight. I cracked an egg and dumped it into the batter that I had already mixed up.
1: Oh, don't say it. Don't say
2: and
1: it.
2: And it was like a bloody formed baby chick embryo or something. I know. It's gross. So then I had to throw the entire batch of pancakes out. I mean, it was like flour and shit, like all the stuff.
1: Keep it rolling. Just a little beak in your pancakes.
2: But it freaked me out so much that I was never crack an egg straight into what I'm making
1: when
2: ever again.
1: When you bring that up, it just sounds so gross. But I also love pancakes and I love eggs, so...
2: There's a story going viral right now about a guy who said sayonara, said goodbye to his company. He quit. But before he left, he made a cake for all of his coworkers. A goodbye, a farewell cake. And he put laxatives in the
1: perfect.
2: Cake.
1: Oh, perfect. Yeah, that's that's illegal, right?
2: Coworkers fighting to use the restroom. a whole issue ensued. Can you imagine? That is that illegal? So diabolical.
1: Like, can you do that? Like, will you go to jail for basically giving your entire office the runs?
2: That's
1: diarrhea?
2: Good question. Would that fall under the umbrella of poisoning somebody?
1: Yeah, I don't know. I mean... because technically you could die from excessive diarrhea. I'm sure someone has.
2: Yeah. I mean, probably.
1: There's been moments I thought I was going to die.
2: I was going to say, it's not fun. Yeah, so beware if you're offered a slice of cake from a disgruntled former employee.
1: Hey, guys, I'm quitting, but before I quit, here's dessert.
2: I hate all of you, but I love you enough to make you chocolate cake. And those are some of your trending stories.
1: It's Joey and Lauren.
0: Wake up. You wake up with Joey and Lauren during the week. And now you can wake up with them Saturday morning. 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

0: we're about to say. Anybody that manages employees or is in charge of employees, we now have the amount of time the average worker is productive in an 8-hour workday. Now, I know this depends because depending on what you work, like you may have to be actively doing something for 8 hours. Like if you're on a factory line, it's not like you can just, you know, take a beat and right. let whatever stack up.
1: This is like full productivity.
0: But this is like full productivity for an 8-hour day. I will give you a hint. It is much lower than I thought.
1: Shoot. So it's not close to 8 hours.
0: No.
1: Well, if you ask me, bosses, I am fully productive all the time. Every moment I am here at work, obviously.
0: At minimum, we're at 4 hours. The show is 4 hours. Okay? So at minimum, we are talking or doing something productive okay. for half the time.
1: An 8-hour workday, average worker. I'm going to say, and I'm going to hope that they're productive for 5 hours out of the day. Mm. I'm thinking maybe an hour from the get, like a half hour when you get there, you're kind of just like, oh, yeah. saying hi to everybody, a half hour before you leave, you're chit-chatting.
0: I would agree. I think the first 30 and last 30 of your workday right. probably doesn't mean much.
1: And I'm thinking maybe another hour accumulative of maybe times that you've had to do something personal or yeah. go to the bathroom or whatever.
0: I also think like a pre-lunch, post-lunch. I would say the half an hour before your lunch break probably isn't the best. And I would say the half an hour after your lunch break. Like, I remember when I had a more traditional schedule, like post lunch, I'd be like, oh, man, that was good. All right, let me get a mint.
1: Getting back into it.
0: Like, yeah, it's almost like you're adjusting.
1: Okay, so it's not five or
0: no.
1: six? Okay, it's not 5 hours. No. Is it less?
0: Lauren, it's not good.
1: It's less.
0: This is not good.
1: 4 hours.
0: No.
1: Less?
0: Less. Less. I told
1: three
0: you,
1: and a half.
0: 2 hours and 53 minutes.
1: Oh my gosh.
0: 2 hours and 53 minutes of true productivity in an 8-hour day. So yeah, again, I'm not trying to give power to the corporations and the bosses in the corner office, but I'm just saying that's not good news.
1: Yeah,
0: if you're hoping to get 40 hours a week.
1: We've talked about it though. You hire the right people, you don't have to police their schedules. Like, hopefully that if you're hiring yeah. the right people, they are productive when they need to be productive.
0: What's this, by the way? This is at your actual office. If 2 hours and 53 minutes is your office, what is work from home like? 38 minutes? Though, can you make an argument? And people that work from home, I'm sure, can chime in on this. Can you make an argument? Maybe there are less distractions at home.
1: Oh, I think.
0: If you're in your yeah. home office and you've got, like, a separate room and you mm-hmm. lock that door... Kids or no kids, maybe you are actually more productive at home because I'll be honest, the more I'm out in those hallways, hey, what's going on, Joey? Oh, this, that, and you hear a conversation, you chime in on a conversation. I don't know if you work from home if you get that as much.
1: Yeah, that's true. I think I would do a lot of blank stares. Like if I'm home yeah. working, I'd probably just zone out a lot.
0: I'd be 700 pounds. I know that for sure. I would be a whale because I would eat constantly. Like I would have a snack, a drink, whatever,
1: if
0: constantly.
1: If the average worker is only productive, like fully productive for 2 hours and 53 minutes out of an 8-hour workday, I would love someone to do a study on what is the true productivity of learning in a school day.
0: Oh, yeah. It's got to be around this.
1: You know what I mean?
0: Because yep.
1: I have so many friends of mine who homeschool and they do great. Their children are very smart. They're very active. They're very involved. And their kids are doing school 2 hours a day.
0: Yeah.
1: Because it's truly, they're locked yeah. in. But in a school setting.
0: You get in the classroom. Little Timmy's acting up. Yeah.
1: There's
0: yeah.
1: just a lot going on. There's passing in between classes. There's the attendance taking. I mean, there's just a lot.
0: Yeah, but
1: so
0: I wouldn't have met you.
1: What it is.
0: We met in school, so that would have been messed up.
1: Yeah, I know. I'm just saying. Like,
0: who
1: I'd be
0: would
1: curious
0: I have married
1: to know.
0: In homeschool? My sister, you know?
1: Oh, my God.
0: So 2 hours and 53 minutes of an 8-hour workday.
1: Wow.
0: So if you've already worked 2 hours and 53 minutes, just coast.
1: You're done.
0: You know
1: your
0: what I mean?
1: Done.
0: Start at 8, end at 10:53 and be like, well, I just need
1: what
0: a chill.
1: What a day.
0: It's Joey and Lauren.

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1: It's Joey and Lauren, and bosses, you are not going to like

0: It is the Monday debate, our dumb argument. We're going, what's the best way to eat ice cream? Because, you know, it's ice cream season.
1: Cone. I love a good cone. And it's next right here on Joey and Lauren.
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0: 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You're waking up with Joey and Lauren.
1: It's Joey and Lauren. It's time for the Monday debates. On the debate floor, best way to eat ice cream. Best way to eat ice cream.
2: Like best vessel for ice cream.
1: Yeah, yeah, not like soft serve or custard. Yeah, like no, we're talking the vessel. So what do we got? Cone?
2: Yeah.
1: Cup?
2: Yeah.
1: Bowl?
2: Bowl and a cup is the same freaking thing. You cannot say that. That is the same style of eating. No,
1: what about like a drinking cup?
2: No!
1: Float?
2: I guess a float, but you and I both know we're not choosing a float.
1: Okay, what up?
2: So cup? Stick could work. Okay, stick, what, cup.
1: Can we get
2: or the cone, the pointy cone? Like a pointy cone?
1: Yeah.
2: Or the stump
1: sugar
2: cone?
1: Sugar cone. Yeah, the one's flat. One that can like sit there flat?
2: Like a McDonald's, yeah. Like stump cone.
1: And then can I also throw out a caveat of split dish? You know, like a banana split dish? Like a dish?
2: You're so stupid.
1: What? Can we not? Is a cup and a bowl not the same? They are different.
2: It tastes the same. You're eating it with a spoon
1: all right.
2: Just, what's your vote?
1: Then team cup. I'm not a child.
2: Wow.
1: Sorry, grown men eating ice cream from a cone, unless you're with your kids, weird. There, I said it.
2: It is not weird.
1: I said it. I had a coworker once. We went out for lunch. Okay? Just like a business lunch. Like me and a buddy, my coworker, friend, whatever. It's like, hey, I'm going to go grab a bite. You want to come? I was like, yeah, sure. So we go. We eat food. We have everything. And then he goes back up to the register and he orders a vanilla cone. And then he comes back and he just sits there with me licking his ice cream cone. So no. You gotta be a child or be with a child to be eating an ice cream cone.
2: You truly hate people being happy. You hate happiness. That's your problem.
1: All right, here's the rules. Grown adults, you can have an ice cream cone in these three scenarios. The two scenarios. With your kids or on a date.
2: Date's okay?
1: Yes, because that's whatever. It's part of the shtick. But you cannot be a grown man walking into an ice cream shop and just eating an ice cream cone. You can't do it.
2: By the way, the options on the cone, if we want to really narrow it down, it's the cake cone, which is the one with the flat bottom that stand up.
1: I thought that was called a sugar cone.
2: No, the sugar cone is the smaller pointy ones. And then the waffle cones are those big ones that they mold into like
1: Waffle cones are so overrated.
2: Oh, I like them.
1: Eating ice cream out of a cone serves no purpose besides on the go. But if you are sitting in an ice cream shop eating it off a cone, what's the point? The point of a cone is it's portable.
2: You
1: can walk.
2: Are you kidding me? Serves no purpose?
1: It drips everywhere.
2: You get to eat the vessel.
1: It drips
2: everywhere. There's no dishes.
1: Lauren.
2: It is a bonus snack.
1: I'm at an ice cream shop. Why do I care about dishes? I'll throw it in the trash.
2: Nostalgia. Everybody loves an ice cream cone. You're in denial. You are in denial if you say you don't like an ice cream cone.
1: I do not like an ice cream cone. This is what ice cream cones do. You get it. You get handed it to you. First of all, it's lopsided. So you're like tipping it like a scale. Then you go to lick it and then, oops, while I'm licking it, the other side, it's leaking. So then I got to go around to the other side and I gotta lick that side. And then
2: it's part of the experience. And then, it's part of having an ice cream cone.
1: It's melting. And then the ice cream cone gets a little soft. And all of a sudden, it's like, don't squeeze it too hard or the sucker will break. And then if you have regular hand-scooped ice cream, I've done this before. If you lick it too hard, it falls off. It literally falls off.
2: That's the problem with whoever built your cone, and you know that.
1: How many?
2: You know that because Lauren? You have to jam. No, stop. You have to jam the ice cream into the little cone, and then you pile on top of it.
1: And I'm trusting. I'm trusting 14-year-old Garrett doing a summer job to be able to figure that out. How many movies and TV shows show a kid dropping his ice cream from his ice cream cone? You know what they never show? A kid losing his ice cream in a cup with a spoon.
2: Because a kid would never. A kid would never order it out of a bowl.
1: If you cared about the actual eating of ice cream, you would get it in a bowl every time. You don't lose anything with dripping. You don't lose anything with leaking. You don't lose any of it with it falling out of your cone. But you do it for the image. You do it for the Instagram. You do it for the oh, look at me. It's a summer day. That's what you do.
2: I can promise you on my life, I'm not doing it for the Instagram. Eat ice cream. No!
1: Because then you get the melted at the bottom and you get
2: gosh, you won't shut up about it. I can't even tell you how I feel.
1: Go ahead.
2: It's the cake cone. Everybody loves the cake cone, okay? The cake cone is one you can stand up. It's got the stump at the bottom. It's flat at the bottom.
1: Like
2: you get
1: at McDonald's.
2: Like, yeah, one of those cones. It is by far the best because it's not too crunchy. It doesn't shred up your mouth. It is perfect. It's even better when it gets a little soft because the ice cream is kind of like blending into it a little bit. And when you finish licking the exposed ice cream and you get to lick inside that cone and then you bite around the rim of it, it's the best. And then the stump. I swear to you, if I'm around anyone and they don't want the stump, I will eat your stump. It is the best part. You get to eat what it comes
1: in. I'm telling you right now, you're going to go to jail if you start going up to strangers asking if you can eat their stump. Okay?
2: I'm telling you right now. There's no evidence behind. You eat the whole dang thing. No dishes, no messes.
1: Not to mention the germs. The germs. Again, every movie and TV show, kid drops his ice cream cone. Doesn't happen in a cup. The way God intended. That is the Monday debate. It's Joey and Lauren.
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1: They're awesome in the morning.
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3: Well, let's do this thing on a Monday. Good morning. It is birthday eve for Lauren. Lauren is turning, I can't even remember your age. You're old tomorrow. Older.
4: Wow, thank you.
3: By the way, the only thing you've asked for, you said you just want a Cobb salad from your favorite restaurant.
4: Yeah,
3: so the,
4: I want
3: the expectations are really low for you.
4: It's a good salad. I'm not going to lie.
3: Yeah, I mean, I don't know many people that are like, ooh, let me celebrate a big milestone with a salad.
4: Well, that and I want to hit up all the places that give me like a free coffee or a free drink on my birthday.
3: On
4: I always
3: that.
4: Love doing that.
3: You're big on
4: nice
3: that.
4: Nice little excuse to go.
3: We're big on Blessing in Disguise Music Fest tickets. We will hook you up with that this week at 9:30, so that's around the corner. Trending stories are up next.
4: Yeah, a rain delay making headlines. Is this the dumbest thing ever or the coolest thing ever? I'll tell you what happened next on 92.9 ZZU.

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3: It's Joey and Lauren. Let's get trending with Lauren. What's going on?
4: Let me ask you, is this the worst thing or the best thing ever? So you're on a flight. The flight is rain delayed, so you're already boarded.
3: Okay.
4: Your bags are already up in the overhead compartment.
3: I did not know they delayed from rain.
4: But I don't know. Maybe it was like a severe storm with rain. I don't know. But there is a delayed flight. So they are already on the plane. They've already secured the cabin, so you can't, like, get out.
3: Yeah.
4: You know, when you're stuck on the tarmac.
3: Which is, by the way, the worst feeling.
4: Oh, it's awful.
3: You start to, I mean, you can't think about it too much or you go crazy.
4: So I saw this. It was a Southwest flight, and it says, when your pilots turn a rain delay into a memory. And there are pilots in the cockpit who said, we can't take off yet. But how about this? Every single person on the plane was allowed to get a picture inside the flight deck, inside the cabin with the pilots. You sit in the cockpit, take a photo. And so there's like lines of people in the middle of the airplane, like lining up to
3: just
4: go take
3: a
4: picture and just have a fun little memory photo op. Do you think this is the cutest thing?
3: Do you think it's fun?
4: It's innocent? Or do you think this is so annoying? I don't want to deal with that.
3: No, because I don't do well with people just standing up in the aisleway. And then think about like people waiting in line to take a picture and you're sitting in your chair and you just got some dude's cargo shorts right by your ear hole.
4: I got to say, I hate sitting in the aisle seat. I like the aisle seat, but I hate sitting in the aisle
3: seat when someone's standing there.
4: And their butt is like 2 inches from my face.
3: Like when
4: and I'm like holding my breath. I'm so
3: nervous.
4: When they're putting
3: something in the overhead and they like kind of slightly bend and you're like, dude, your cheeks are by my cheeks.
4: It's terrible.
3: But not the cheeks I want by my cheeks. I agree. So I'm going to say foul. I don't want this. Plus, what if they got the go ahead from the traffic control tower?
4: Like, time to go.
3: And,
4: now the
3: pilot's like, well, let's do a couple more photos. You've been waiting in line. Like, I don't need that.
4: It's actually cute. Like, watching the video, I mean, it's fun to see all these really excited passengers taking selfies with the pilots. And, you know, there's a lot of people out there that
3: love
4: aviation. They love flying. They love all the behind the scenes. And it's cool to go take a look at the cockpit.
3: We tried to do that with our kids, and the pilot looked at us and said, beat it. Now Spirit Airlines is, you know, bankrupt.
4: That's why. There is a couple, both 99 years old, miraculously celebrating a very rare 80th wedding anniversary.
3: Man.
4: You don't hear about that hardly at all. 80 years of marriage.
3: What knickknack could you possibly give your partner after 80 years of marriage?
4: Nothing.
3: That's where you start wishing it was your last one. Like, have you ever watched those videos? My grandma, I think, did this. My great grandma was 101. Where like they're like, make a wish, and they're like, I wish I was dead. Have you seen those? There was a woman just went viral, 99 years old, and she goes, thank you for coming, but I swear to you, this better be my last birthday.
4: I don't want another one. Yeah. I think it's cute, though. 80 years of marriage. Their names are Betty and Kermit. Betty and Kermit, both 99 years old. Yes.
3: Kermit. The frog was probably named after that dude.
4: New research says that the Weather Channel has topped trust rankings for all viewers. So, like, if you laid out any sort of news outlet.
3: The Weather Channel?
4: Or any sort of weather app or something. They say Weather Channel
3: is the
4: most trusted.
3: I know people like always say weather's inconsistent, but I don't think anybody's like, they're lying, right? Like, hey, a hurricane's coming. Fake news. Nah, it ain't coming. I looked, it's sunny outside.
4: I always think of my grandpa when I think about the Weather Channel because I grew up living with my grandparents when I was really young and my mom was a single mom. And I would, every morning, I would crawl into bed with my grandparents and I'd wake them up and then they would turn on the Weather Channel.
3: Would your grandpa watch? So he'd watch weather in other places.
4: Oh,
3: my dad
4: 100%.
3: Does the same thing. My dad's like, wow, the Midwest just getting slammed. Whatever. Like, wherever
4: My
3: he could
4: grandpa,
3: be in California and he's like, ooh, Rhode Island is going to get pounded with snow. Mm-hmm. And I'm like, well, we're not in Rhode Island right now, but just in case.
4: Yeah, he's obsessed. He was obsessed with watching the Weather Channel. It was like his thing. That's like what he did for fun. Yeah. So
3: what is the high? You know what I mean? He's just looking like for temperatures
4: just
3: and
4: for
3: random.
4: Fun.
3: My dad will do that. Like, he will text me about my weather, even though I don't even know. He's
4: my
3: like,
4: grandpa,
3: oh, man.
4: Rest in peace. His mind would be blown today with the technology to know you could just pull up your phone and look at the weather anywhere. This was like old school. You turn it on, the TV, you got to slap the side of the TV box because it was always staticky.
3: Grandpa, my phone tells me rain's going to stop in 16 minutes. He would have died, right?
4: Those are some of your trending stories.
3: It's Joey and Lauren.
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1: It's Joey and Lauren, and if you're looking for a status symbol of luxury, Lauren is saying in 2026 there's a new one.
2: Yeah, it's actually kind of surprising. Unintentionally, I have recently done this, and it had nothing to do with me trying to be
1: luxurious,
2: fancy, or have some sort of a high-class status. And it is kind of one of those things where we've talked about it so many times. Two phones. Like, for whatever reason, it's like celebrities and really
1: having two
2: fancy
1: phones.
2: People. It's like, oh, they have two cell phones, and that's a status symbol.
1: I will also say, to Lauren's credit, like, you are a very... I mean, low maintenance, I think, is like you don't have a designer bag. You don't have designer shoes. Like, you're very, like, chill with that.
2: Which, yeah, I mean, if I find something, it's definitely on consignment or something, right?
1: Yeah,
2: but
1: yeah,
2: I don't,
1: you do.
2: I don't spend a lot of money on myself. Try not to. But I do splurge every now and again, you know, like a good massage. I like things like that, right?
1: You do buy a lot of water bottles.
2: I do buy water bottles. No, but this is funny. I was scrolling and I saw this, and I've seen it in multiple places, and I was like, wow, I'm set. Apparently, I'm fancy. I'm high status. Because I don't have my nails done. That's the newest thing. They say the trend of 2026
1: to not have
2: is
1: your nails
2: bare
1: done.
2: Nails. They said bare nails are very fast becoming the newest status symbol of quiet luxury. And I'm like, for me, it's just I'm lazy.
1: Well,
2: I haven't gotten them
1: say?
2: Done or anything.
1: They say this all the time. Rich is loud. Wealthy is quiet. So,
2: okay.
1: Like, the rich people are the ones that are like, I want a designer car, I want a designer bag, I want to tell
2: things.
1: People. But, like, super...
2: Go on all the fancy trips.
1: Super well... Oh, I think super wealthy people go on fancy trips. But super wealthy people are like, I'm going to drive this car because it's going to last long and it's paid off. Other people are like, no, I got to have this brand or whatever. So, you're saying not having your nails done is actually the sign of, like, wow, she fancy.
2: I guess so. It's like, you don't... have to be flashy or something.
1: I need to show you that I got nice nails.
2: I'm laughing because reading the comments on this, I mean, are hilarious. People are like, oh yeah, call me Beyonce. I'm super wealthy because I didn't paint my nails. You know what I mean? But this comment says, that's not quiet luxury. That's a recession indicator. People are like, yeah, no, it's just people aren't doing it or
1: something.
2: Safe to
1: say. Well, you've got a disease going on or something, right?
2: I do. Nails? Yeah. So for me, it's because I had developed a reaction to a gel polish of sorts.
1: Okay.
2: And then
1: so you're
2: I was building up
1: it.
2: This whatever underneath my fingernails that caused my nails to lift. It was horrible. So I had to like take
1: By
2: a break.
1: By the way, how is that going? Are your
2: it's
1: nails
2: okay? They're not totally back to normal yet, but they're looking a lot better. I mean, they were scary before.
1: And
2: like,
1: now
2: it was
1: look
2: bad.
1: At you. Well, you're just trying to show off that luxury lifestyle
2: know, right?
1: that you have.
2: Right, very fancy. And, you know, people like to point at anything becoming a new trend. So take it how you will. I mean, another trend that people are talking about, too, is the wired headphones.
1: Yeah.
2: Oh, you're fancy if you have wired headphones now. Those AirPods aren't fancy anymore.
1: Is there anything that you see someone do where you think they have money? Or is there anything that someone does that you're like, that's a sign that they're faking it?
2: Oh, wow. That's interesting. A sign that they're faking it.
1: Like,
2: I don't know. I have known people, not like close friends of mine, but I have known of people where it's like they'll have a connection to somebody who has like
1: so
2: a private
1: like
2: jet.
1: So they get like a freebie. And
2: or they
1: then,
2: get like a free flight. But then all they do is do like a photo shoot or pictures in front of a private jet. Like it's their private jet.
1: I think it was Bow Wow. Remember Bow Wow? Lil Bow Wow?
2: Yeah.
1: The rapper. But he's now like an actor. He's in some crime show.
2: Okay.
1: He got caught taking a picture in front of a jet at an airport and said, like, on my way to D.C. for something or New York for
2: but
1: something.
2: It wasn't his.
1: Well, no.
2: Or-
1: a regular civilian took a picture like 10 minutes later. And in a Delta flight, he's like, oh, Bow Wow's on my flight.
2: Oh, no,
1: yeah,
2: no,
1: so like,
2: no. Yeah,
1: so
2: see, I've
1: Bow
2: seen
1: Wow's,
2: stuff like that.
1: Bow Wow's
2: yeah.
1: Instagram showed him walking by a jet, but then in reality, he's 22D on Delta, which, by the way, is totally fine. But it was this idea of like, I've seen people wear like a T-shirt that says Prada on it, but isn't like real Prada stuff that doesn't say Prada? I don't know.
2: I have no idea. I think a lot of times on social media, people... try to inflate everything.
1: Yeah,
2: we're
1: sure.
2: All guilty of it, but like trying to inflate everything, whether it is being in a good, happy relationship or whether it is having money or going on vacations or doing things. And I think I see it probably the most people that are guilty are these like big influencers. And
1: yeah,
2: I would
1: yeah.
2: say like you're kind of C-list celebrities. Maybe they were like contestants on The Bachelor or something. They're like influencers now. I do feel like there's a lot of trying to pump up to be someone you're not. And I'm like, if we all just were real and just honest all the time, I think we'd live in a happier place.
1: And just didn't
2: paint
1: your nails.
2: And not try to compete.
1: Yeah.
2: Like, who cares?
1: Well, I've had naked nails for my whole life, so.
2: Fancy.
1: I'm luxury. It's Joey and Lauren.

0: It's Joey and Lauren. All right, coming up on our show, we got makeup or breakup. Getting caught in a lie on your date is one thing, but then lying about something as silly as this?
1: Well, I think just starting off any relationship on a lie can be a big problem, and it is next on Joey and Lauren.
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1: It's Joey and Lauren. I'm ready for this. I feel like I'm going to give you the correct answer. I don't know what's coming, but Lauren just says you have to choose one bonus in life.
2: Yep, you get this one bonus. Now, this was actually posted on our Facebook page. One of our coworkers posted this.
1: Okay.
2: And I thought I got to ask the question. And you can also text in your answer to this. But Joey, I will ask you first.
1: Okay.
2: What bonus would you choose?
1: Okay.
2: You can be 10% happier, 20% luckier.
1: Okay.
2: 30% slower age. So like your age slows down. Okay. 40% hotter, so you're 40% better looking, 50% higher pay, or 60% more athletic.
1: Wow. I mean, let's just start off with 60. I saw a guy at the pool the other day, just yoked, and I was like, I would love to look like that. You know?
2: Hey, comparison is the thief of joy.
1: Well, no, I know, but it wasn't like, oh, I wish I had a six-pack so you would look at me and ladies would look at me like, oh, I'm like, it would be nice to be able to be like, oh, I can lift that. Like, to help somebody move and not be worried about, I hope they don't set me up with a heavy thing, right?
2: Okay. Is that your choice? Athletic?
1: I'll tell you what I'm throwing away. I'm throwing away 10% happier. I just feel like that's not, I feel like I'm a pretty happy person. So 10% doesn't make much sense to me. I'm also going to throw out the 20% luckier. Although it'd be interesting to go to like Vegas and hit some slot machines and feel like
2: 20% isn't a whole lot either.
1: But 20% is not a whole lot. But
2: yeah,
1: if you start like going heavy on the lotto or something, maybe that's the swing that gets you winning a bunch of money. Age 30% slower. I'm circling that one right now. But I'm also interested, even though money isn't the answer to everything, 50% higher pay is a big swing.
2: I feel like that's what most people would choose. I'm looking at this, I think most people would say I would want 50% higher pay.
1: 40% hotter, again, I'm committed. I don't need to be hotter. I mean, no offense, but like, this is what you get. So
2: you're
1: I'm not
2: happy with
1: if
2: who
1: I
2: you
1: was,
2: are.
1: If I was single, the 40% hotter would be kind of interesting. I'm torn between 50% higher pay or 30% slower. Cause I'm also not like, I don't need to live forever, but to slow down time with our kids, mm-hmm. as crazy as they can be sometimes, I think I'll take the 30% slower. Because I already know our kids are getting older and the snuggles and the hugs and the, geez, man, I'm getting emotional. That stuff is fleeing and I would love the idea of keeping them young and small for a little bit longer. Which is crazy because I don't know if I would have said that when they were babies and diaper changes and all that stuff. But like, that is a ton of fun.
2: Well, crap. I'm
1: selfish. Is
2: that
1: selfish. What you're
2: going to do? No, I'm selfish. I didn't even think of it like that. I was like, I thought it was like slowing down my aging, like me aging.
1: My thought is like a year takes longer. Like it's slow. And maybe even mentally it slows down where
2: well,
1: it doesn't.
2: My choice was 60% more athletic. So I was actually
1: I'm
2: pretty selfish.
1: I'm sitting here like being with the kids and Lauren's like, yeah, but if I had abs and I could hike.
2: I just feel like if I could run without feeling like I'm going to die. I hate running. Like I can run for like short bursts. I can run for like 3 minutes.
1: Even
2: then
1: you're more athletic and I'm not, don't take this as an insult. Just because you're more athletic, you have to have the willpower to want to do those things. Like do you think you don't exercise because you're not more athletic? Is that what you think is holding you back?
2: I don't know.
1: Because I bet it's a mental thing. So like you could have a six pack, but if you don't go to the gym
2: sometimes.
1: Now.
2: Sometimes. It's not all the time.
1: I don't think if I was ripped, I don't think that turns me into a gym rat. I think I probably would still like want to stay in bed.
2: I think maybe being more athletic means I am not like winded going up and down the stairs. Like
1: You take that. I'll take more time with my kids. But yeah, go ahead. Do your thing.
2: I didn't know that that's what it meant.
1: I think most people will take the 50% higher pay.
2: Yeah, I thought about that one too.
1: But I mean, even the 30% slower, that works with your parents on the other end. So my parents are in their 70s and that would mean that would maybe have a little more time. But go off, queen. Get yourself some calves.
2: Dang. Sorry.
1: I thought you were going to go 40% hotter.
2: Wow. You think I need it? Thank you.
1: Joey Jeez. And Lauren.
0: Wake up. You wake up with Joey and Lauren during the week. And now you can wake up with them Saturday morning. 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
7: 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Weather Center.
8: I'm KXNY meteorologist Matt Gray. More rain in the forecast here. It's going to be a little bit more off and on than what we saw late on Sunday evening. We will have a chance for a couple of rumbles of thunder in the region as well. Highs today around 72 degrees. We'll have a chance for showers continuing overnight and a little bit tomorrow morning with highs staying in the low 70s.
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3: 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You're waking up with Spokane's Feel Good Morning Show. 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
4: Well, let's do this thing on a Monday. Happy 4th of July week. As it lands on a Saturday, it is America 250. It's going to be a big old celebration. And
5: yeah, be safe whatever you do.
4: Yes.
5: And don't blow off your fingers, please.
4: Seriously. Yeah, it's...
5: Back up, Terry.
4: Yeah, there's nothing more anxious than you light the firework and like... You light it, and then you feel like it's not lighting, and then finally the sparks happen.
5: Run!
4: You're like, here we go, and you do that big run back.
5: That's why I don't do it. Do you ever scroll on your Facebook, and you're just kind of mindlessly scrolling, and then you see somebody, and you're like, who is this person? I'm friends with I have no idea who this person is. I was just scrolling. And do you ever have that?
4: Do you have mutual friends?
5: No, I'm friends with them, but I don't know this person. I was like, I don't know who this person is.
4: Well, that's creepy, yeah.
5: But I'm looking at their family photos. They seem like great people.
4: And that's the thing. You still stop and look at their stuff, which is just wild behavior.
5: Exactly.
4: 9:30, going to do Blessing in Disguise Music Festival tickets. That is going to be on July 11th, a week from Saturday, which is just awesome. But let's play a little Listener versus Lauren next on ZZU.

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1: It's Joey and Lauren. It's time to play Listener versus Lauren, the random trivia game to determine if you are, in fact, smarter than Lauren. And by the way, if you ever want to get on the show, you can text us to 68719 or text line. Just say, hey, I want to play a game. I want to get on the air. We would love to have you. We got Katie with us today.
2: What's up, Katie?
1: Going on?
3: What's up?
1: Gotta tell you, my sister's name is Katie, so I feel a connection
3: smart.
1: Already.
3: I love that.
1: I know.
2: Are you Katie or are you Catherine?
1: Officially.
3: No, I am a straight up Katie.
2: So is Joey's
3: those
2: sister.
3: All those other ones are imposters.
1: They are.
2: Yes, Joey's sister is just Katie too. That's pretty
1: and
2: fun.
1: And people will be like, oh, it's gotta be Catherine. And Katie's like, no, it's just Katie.
3: It is just Katie.
1: All right, well, just Katie. Alrighty. We're gonna kick just Lauren out of the studio right now. So it is a soundproof studio. So Lauren, when she closes that door, she cannot hear these questions and she is gone. So here we go. Three questions for you. We'll ask Lauren the same questions and see who does better. Are you ready, Katie?
3: I am ready.
1: Okay, Katie, question number one. The restaurant Burger King hands these out to kids for free at the restaurants.
3: Crown.
1: And you would be correct. You were one for one. Our kids like the crowns. Yep. Sometimes they even make them fresh where they got to actually like attach them as we speak.
3: Yeah.
1: Which that's when you know you got a fresh one. All right, question number two. Katie, which ocean is colder? The Atlantic Ocean or the Pacific Ocean?
3: Oh, yeah. I'm going to say the Atlantic.
1: Oh, you had a 50% chance. It is the Pacific Ocean. All right, here we go.
3: Oh, really?
1: Yeah. By quite a mile. All right, here we go. Question number three. Which red and black spotted insect is known for good luck?
3: A ladybug.
1: There we go. Yes. Why is it ladybugs? Like, they're... I mean, listen, there's a lot of harmless bugs out there, but, like, everyone loves a ladybug. I've never seen anyone hate on a ladybug, right?
3: That's true. Maybe the name helps.
1: Yeah, maybe that helps. So two out of three, Katie, that's going to play very well. I'm bringing Lauren back in right now, right? Here we go. Stay on the line. Don't give away any hints, Katie. Hello, Lauren.
2: Okay.
1: Welcome back.
2: That was fast.
1: Lauren, question number one. Burger King, the restaurant Burger King, hands these out to kids for free.
2: Crowns.
1: And that is correct.
2: Our kids love the crowns. I knew that.
1: Yeah, I know. I just thought maybe they hand out a free chicken nugget if you ask. Probably
2: nice.
1: Not. All right, question number two. Which ocean is colder, the Atlantic Ocean or the Pacific Ocean? You got a 50-50 shot.
2: Oh, my gosh. How would I know that? I have no idea. Probably the Atlantic Ocean. I feel like it's probably colder. No.
1: Pacific.
2: Really?
3: Yeah.
1: Katie was like, I don't know.
2: What did
1: Katie
2: guess?
1: Let's go for it. Katie went Atlantic.
2: Okay.
1: I mean, y'all had a 50-50 shot. So,
2: true.
1: Yeah,
2: I
1: didn't give you like the Indian Ocean. All right, here we go. Question number three. Which red and black spotted insect is known for good luck?
2: Red and black spotted insect. Good luck. Ladybug is the only red and black one I can think of.
1: There we go.
2: They're known for good luck?
1: Yeah, they're known for good. Yeah, absolutely. They're known for good luck.
2: Our son must be the luckiest kid ever because he finds ladybugs every day. Like, yeah. I feel like he always finds a ladybug.
1: Isn't there something else with a praying mantis? A praying mantis means something, too, if you ever see a praying mantis.
2: No, but I killed a daddy long leg yesterday, and I feel really bad about it because they're actually really good to get rid of other bugs.
1: Katie, where do you sit on praying mantis? Cute or creepy?
3: Cute. I love it. Female praying mantis are fierce.
1: Yeah,
2: fierce.
1: Really? Okay.
2: Oh, wow.
1: Yeah, I like it. Well, Katie, you tied with Lauren, but you know what?
3: The pride
1: and the joy goes to you, all right, Katie?
3: I appreciate that. Thank you.
1: And thank you for being on the show with us. I mean, it's great,
3: right?
1: Yeah,
3: it's so fun.
1: It's so nice to know that my sister was able to be on the air with us.
2: Thank you, Katie.
0: Are you ready? 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
1: All right, it's Joey and Lauren. What are people lying about? We all know there's some pretty common lies out there, right? You know, I think the common ones I would think of, like, weight. Now, again, okay. I don't have friends. I don't know what your friends are like. My friends don't look at me and like, what are you pushing? Like, 178? You know?
2: No, but I would say there was one time it was a little awkward. Me and three of my friends.
1: You guys start talking about your weight?
2: Well, we did. But it's because we were in line for a water slide. And we were going to go on a water. It was all the moms. Like, the moms broke away. Dads had the kids. And so we were going to go on a water slide. So the four of us were in line waiting to get on the slide. And there's all these signs like weight limit, weight limit, weight limit. Like, telling you up ahead of time. The weight limit for a max people. We're like, oh, we got this. We're good. And then we're all kind of like doing the math in our heads. And so I was like, oh, I'm 120. And then my other friend was like, well, I'm 150. And then the other friend was like, I'm 130. Or, you know, everybody's like sharing their weight. And like,
1: you had to bust out the calculator and you're like,
2: gosh. And I was like sharing my weight. And then we quickly realized, yeah, we're going to have to split up. We need to do two and two. We can't fit on one tube.
1: Thank goodness you found out then and not when they're like, all right, ladies, get off.
2: Because you have to step on the scale. It was embarrassing. But so, other than that, I don't think we've ever talked about weight.
1: No. To me, the one that I feel like, and I wonder if it's a little bit different between men and women, but I think that the lying about salary or getting paid or things like that. The other thing I would say I think people lie about, and I have the top 10 most common lies, is what you paid for something. I think like cars or trips. And some people will, like, if you just got back from vacation, some people will be like, oh man, was it expensive? And I think naturally people lie about that and they'll say it's lower than it is.
2: Do you have a problem with people asking questions like that? I always feel so awkward. I've had people ask me questions like, oh, how much you pay for that?
1: Yeah, I'm not a huge fan of it.
2: You know, because to me, maybe it felt like a lot, and to them it's not, or vice versa. Maybe it didn't feel like a lot to me, but it is for them.
1: Even for little things like, oh, that's a nice shirt or purse. How much was it? And then if you say it, they're like, wow, I'd never spend that.
2: Or
1: right?
2: I could never. And it just makes for an awkward conversation.
1: So here we go. Top 10 things people lie about. Number 10 is the I'm fine. Yeah, that could have been higher, to 100%. Be honest. Number 9, the hobbies are how active they are. And that is for sure. I think a lot of times, like the gym or the, right? I run into it with golf, where it's like you almost act like you golf more than you do for whatever reason.
2: Yep, I've fibbed about stuff like that.
1: Number 8, I should have known this one, dating history.
2: Oh, you know? Yeah. I mean, like, if you've dated a lot, dated around, a lot of times you kind of hide that a little bit when you're dating. Oh, no, I haven't dated in a while.
1: I bet you most people, a lot of them will hide engagement. Like, people that had broken engagements, they're probably like, I don't need to tell them I was engaged before. I mean, you got to be careful. But
2: if
1: like,
2: you start to get serious, you better tell them. I don't know.
1: Yeah, I can understand on a first date not being like, oh, I've been engaged twice.
2: But I would feel so upset if I'm serious with a guy and I did not know he was engaged before.
1: Number 7, their job and job title. That's another one. Yeah. Okay. Job title. I mean, I guess maybe you act like you're a bigger, you have a bigger role, but that doesn't bother me.
2: That says a lot about you than it does anybody else. Like, just own it. Own who you are.
1: Number 6, I thought this would be higher. I see this one a lot. We just talked about it, how much something costs. Mm-hmm. I just think no one's telling you the honest truth, especially like a car. They're not going to be like, oh, I got this, this, this. And then they're like, whoa, you know, and people start doing the math. Like mortgage too. Like I've had people be like, what's your mortgage?
2: I'm
1: like,
2: dude, that feels question. Weird. I have been asked that before and I'm like, I just feel so weird sharing that.
1: Number 5, this isn't great. Sorry, people, but the number 5th most common lie is relationship status.
2: Oh, gosh.
1: Straight up married and you're saying you're single.
2: Please be honest.
1: Number 4. Would you like to guess this one? It's a physical trait.
2: Physical trait. Weight. It's not weight.
1: It's not weight.
2: Is it height?
1: It's height.
2: Oh.
1: Which, this feels like a guy's, you know, you want to be 6 foot.
2: It's a dude saying he's 6 foot, but he's 5'11".
1: Yep. Number 3, another physical trait, weight. Okay. Yeah, weight is number 3. That's number 2, stupid. Income, which, again, I think that feels weird because I...

0: I'm not in many scenarios where someone's asking my income.
1: Maybe you're dating somebody, though, and it comes up, how much do you make? Because when you become serious, you tell people those things.
0: Or if you're at the bank, they'll do that. They're like, what's your income? You're like, well, that's, like, why do we have to write that down?
1: Or, like, if you're meeting with a financial advisor and they have to, like, look at your bank statements, you're like, please don't look at the amount of times I went to McDonald's last week.
0: And number one, this is weird to me, but I guess I get it. Number one is age. I just feel like, what is the end result if you lie about your age?
1: This feels like dating. I feel like people lie about their age in dating, but eventually it will come out, right?
0: The only way to lie about your age is to save $2 on a senior discount movie ticket, which is what we just talked about. But,
1: there you go.
0: The one I would say that I still, I'll hand up, I will totally admit I lie about is how much something costs. I don't know if I've ever shared any on it, especially my sweet parents. They'll be like, oh, what did that cost you? I'm like, let's take $500 off. let's just make sure.
1: Doesn't matter, really. It was a gift.
0: Joey and Lauren.

0: Joey and Lauren. Let's get to that awkward moment. Running into an ex is tough, but I'll be honest, Laura might have the worst way to run into an ex.
1: She feels stuck, like absolutely cornered. How do you deal with this? It's next on Joey and Lauren.
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1: That was awkward.
0: That awkward moment. With Joey and Lauren in the morning.
2: It's Joey and Lauren. It is that awkward moment. You want to talk about something awkward. Weird breakup, and then you got to see this person again.
3: Yeah, no thanks. I don't want to see any exes, to be honest.
2: Yeah, but like imagine you're with someone, you're like, this guy's weird. Yeah, this ain't going to work. And then, hello, there he is again. Laura is with us on that awkward moment. Okay, you just ran into someone last week, but you say this is very awkward.
4: Oh, beyond. No. I mean, look, about a year ago, I went on a date with him, and it was fine. Like, there was just no chemistry. It was fine. Like, nothing to write home about, right?
3: Mm-hmm.
4: But when I got home that night, I got, I don't know, it was like two or three voice messages saying how much he loved being with me and he couldn't wait to see me. And I just said, I texted him and said, I wish you the best.
2: Yeah.
4: Then he proceeded to send me another, oh my God, I think it was like three crying voice messages.
2: No
4: saying
2: way. Oh
4: how
2: my
4: much
2: gosh.
4: He, oh yeah. Oh, it was bad. Like I was a unicorn and he knows that we're destined to be together.
2: Oh my gosh.
4: How could I do this to him? We had a connection. Didn't I feel it?
3: Mm.
4: Okay.
3: This is just one time too. Wow.
4: Yes. And all right. So fast forward now, that was like I said, a year ago,
2: yeah.
4: A year ago. And I thought, okay, I blocked him after,
2: yeah.
4: I think it was three voicemails like that.
3: Mm-hmm.
4: Because I just couldn't take the intensity.
2: Sure.
4: It made me so uncomfortable. So I go into work this past week. You can't make this up. And my boss says, oh, I want to introduce you to your new coworker.
2: Oh.
4: Is that, yeah. Oh, yeah. Uh-uh.
2: It
4: was him.
2: Yeah.
4: It's him.
2: Oh,
3: so
2: my
3: wait
2: gosh.
3: A minute. Now he works at your company?
4: Oh, even worse. He's in the cubicle right next to
2: perfect.
4: Me.
2: Perfect. Yeah. That's just how life is supposed to go. Laura, I'm telling
3: shoot.
2: You, three voice memos where he's crying
4: yeah.
2: after one date or two, however long you went out. Yeah. You got to tell your work about it. You got to, right?
3: Really?
4: Really? See,
3: it's
4: I don't
3: been
4: know.
3: A year. I mean, yeah. Unless you
2: he's
3: think,
2: obsessed.
3: No. Unless you think he purposely got this job to work with
2: why
3: you.
2: Why are you so
3: I was
2: obsessed
3: thinking
2: with
3: this was
2: me.
3: More like, what are the odds he got a job here?
2: Yeah.
4: Oh my God, I didn't even think about that.
3: Yeah,
4: he's giving me these leery looks.
3: Oh,
4: all day
2: now,
4: long.
2: That,
4: you know
2: yes,
4: when you,
2: you
4: can
2: tell,
4: feel
2: yes.
4: someone looking at you.
2: Yes, you
3: okay,
2: tell.
4: But then
2: you
4: look,
2: so wait
4: not.
2: A second, really quick. What was the introduction like when you guys saw each other? Did you pretend? Like, did he immediately go, Laura, remember me? Like, how did that go?
4: No, it was creepy. It was this passive aggressive, well, hello there.
2: Oh my gosh.
3: Okay,
2: no,
3: then you do
2: you
3: say
2: gotta,
3: something.
2: You
3: I thought this
2: say
3: was
2: something
3: just
2: to
3: a random.
2: You gotta get him, and it's easier for him to lose his job after 1 week than for you that's at least been there a year or whatever. Yeah,
4: can't
2: you can't
4: do this.
2: No, you can't. That is
4: like
2: so
4: a
2: awkward.
4: Month.
2: That is
4: yeah.
2: so especially you know, it's one thing I would honestly rather be with someone and work with someone that I've been intimate with than someone that was like you were meant
3: giving
2: for me.
3: You
2: you're
3: creeps.
2: A unicorn. Yeah,
3: that's,
2: totally.
3: That's interesting that you both now have gone there. Because when you first explained it, Laura, my thought process was, oh my gosh, what are the freaking odds? This dude got a job here. Like, that's such a wild thing. And then you guys move on, act like nothing happened. But now you guys got me all weirded out thinking
2: think
3: it's an intentional thing.
2: Crying voice memos? Yeah. So, you know what
4: oh,
2: we'll
4: yeah,
2: do?
4: No. Like
2: yeah.
4: heavy breathing. Like,
2: yeah.
4: I became a therapist.
2: No huh. kidding. All right, so Laura, what we'll do to make you feel better is we'll have other people text in about exes and coworkers. Like, there's got to be other people that have been like, oh, there's my ex, and now I'm at the same gym, or I'm at work with them, or
3: oh,
2: whatever
3: well, we
2: it
3: had
2: is.
3: The one girl join us on the show where she's a massage therapist, and
2: that's right.
3: It was a guy she dated once that came in. He didn't know she worked there, but she had to give him a massage.
4: But okay, I didn't that's... even do that. I didn't date him. I went on a date.
2: Yeah, that's crazy. I would definitely tell HR... yesterday. I mean, really. Go tell him and be like, this is just, I'm letting
4: that
2: you know this is out there.
3: Just a heads up.
2: Just a heads up. All right. Well, 68719, you can text us and maybe you can share stories that make Laura feel better about crying voice memo guy, now her new coworker. We'll get to your answers coming up. It's Joey and Lauren.

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1: It's Joey and Lauren. It's that awkward moment. So Laura joined us and she went on a couple dates with this guy and broke up with him.
2: It was like a year ago.
1: Yeah. And she was like, he sent me like audio messages crying. She's like, you're a unicorn. You're a once in a lifetime. So long story short, just last week, introduced as a new coworker is this guy. And she's like, you want to talk about awkward? We were both like, by the way, tell HR and be like, hey, this dude left me crying voice memos that he missed me. And now he's going to be my coworker. Can we work something out?
2: I would say, yeah, just in case he intentionally tried to get this job to like be closer to you. Yeah, there is a chance that he just got hired at the company. And it's like, oh, my gosh, what are the odds?
1: So we asked you to text us awkward running into ex stories. We did have a woman a long time ago that joined us on the show and basically had a situation where an ex was a client that she had to give a massage to. She was a massage therapist. Yeah. Or was she getting the massage?
2: No, like she was giving the massage, and she's like, well, this is very uncomfortable
1: for me.
2: Yeah,
1: super awkward.
2: But a lot of your texts, it is so, it's nice to know other people have awkward run-ins with exes, right? This one says, I broke things off with a guy because he was way too intense. 3 weeks later, he showed up as our realtor's assistant and came to every house showing.
1: Oh my gosh.
2: Ah, that's awful. This one said, I had a terrible first date with a guy who wouldn't stop talking about himself. 2 months later, he was assigned as my insurance agent after my old one retired. So you had an agent at the insurance company. Yeah. It ends up being this guy. That's, what are the freaking odds?
1: Depending on the profession, you can avoid certain people. Like if someone says, I'm a dentist, you can avoid that by not going to that dentist. But yeah, if like you, they sell insurance, you don't realize they work at that, whatever.
2: This one says, I dated a guy for about 3 weeks. It didn't work out. Nothing crazy. But about 6 months later, I had a knee injury and I went to a physical therapist and he ended up being my physical therapist.
1: He's like, oh, I see you're pretty flexible. Unlike being flexible to see me again.
2: Exactly. How about this one? I went on 2 dates with a girl and it fizzled out. A month later, I had to go to the dentist and she was my dental hygienist.
1: That I'm going to put outside of like a really awkward doctor's appointment where you have to like remove clothing. I would say a dental hygienist or a dentist and an ex.
2: Poking around in your teeth.
1: Your mouth is wide open, your breath, your tongue, your teeth. That would feel awful.
2: Yeah. I mean, and again, Laura said he was like crying, like, I want to keep this going. And they went on like one date and it was, she's like, it's okay. Like, we're going to be fine. And then now she sees him again. This one also says a guy had cried. It said, had a guy cry on our first date. But he said he was crying because he still wasn't over his ex. So I spent the whole date consoling him about his ended relationship with his ex.
1: Yeah. Just, you know, tears are fine. I'm okay with a little emotion. Yeah. Not in a voice memo form.
2: This is my ex became my kid's pediatrician manager at the office. Like the office manager.
1: Yeah.
2: Every appointment turned into an awkward situation where I was avoiding eye contact.
1: So I see you've settled down. Nice. Nice. It's Joey and Lauren.

0: 92.9 ZZU. You're waking up with Joey and Lauren.
1: It's Joey and Lauren. It's time for the Monday debate. On the debate floor, best way to eat ice cream. Best way to eat ice cream.
2: Like best vessel for ice cream.
1: Yeah, yeah, not like soft serve or custard. Yeah, like no, we're talking the vessel. So what do we got? Cone?
2: Yeah.
1: Cup?
2: Yeah.
1: Bowl?
2: Bowl and a cup is the same freaking thing. You cannot say that. That is the same style of eating. No.
1: What about like a drinking cup?
2: No!
1: Float?
2: I guess a float, but you and I both know we're not choosing a float.
1: Okay, what up?
2: So cup? Stick could work. Okay, stick, what, cup.
1: Can we get
2: or the cone, the pointy cone? Like a pointy cone?
1: Yeah.
2: Or the stump cone?
1: Sugar cone. Yeah, the one's flat. One that can like sit there flat?
2: Like a McDonald's, yeah. Like stump cone.
1: And then can I also throw out a caveat of split dish? You know, like a banana split dish? Like a dish?
2: You're so stupid.
1: What? Can we not? Is a cup and a bowl not the same? They are different.
2: It tastes the same. You're eating it with a spoon
1: all right.
2: Just, what's your vote?
1: Then team cup. I'm not a child.
2: Wow.
1: Sorry, grown men eating ice cream from a cone, unless you're with your kids, weird. There, I said it.
2: It is not weird.
1: I said it. I had a coworker once. We went out for lunch. Okay? Just like a business lunch. Like me and a buddy, my coworker, friend, whatever. It's like, hey, I'm going to go grab a bite. You want to come? I was like, yeah, sure. So we go. We eat food. We have everything. And then he goes back up to the register and he orders a vanilla cone. And then he comes back and he just sits there with me licking his ice cream cone. So no. You gotta be a child or be with a child to be eating an ice cream cone.
2: Do you truly hate people being happy? You hate happiness. That's your problem.
1: All right, here's the rules. Grown adults, you can have an ice cream cone in these three scenarios. The two scenarios. With your kids or on a date.
2: Date's okay?
1: Yes, because that's whatever. It's part of the shtick. But you cannot be a grown man walking into an ice cream shop and just eating an ice cream cone. You can't do it.
2: By the way, the options on the cone, if we want to really narrow it down, it's the cake cone, which is the one with the flat bottom that stand up.
1: I thought that was called a sugar cone.
2: No, the sugar cone is the smaller pointy ones. And then the waffle cones are those big ones that they mold into like
1: Waffle cones are so overrated.
2: Oh, I like them.
1: Eating ice cream out of a cone serves no purpose besides on the go. But if you are sitting in an ice cream shop eating it off a cone, what's the point? The point of a cone is it's portable.
2: Are
1: you can
2: kidding
1: walk.
2: Me? Serves no purpose.
1: It drips everywhere.
2: You get to eat the vessel.
1: It drips
2: There's
1: everywhere.
2: No dishes.
1: Lauren.
2: It is a bonus
1: I'm
2: snack.
1: At an ice cream shop. Why do I care about dishes? I'll throw it
2: nostalgia.
1: In the trash.
2: Nostalgia. Everybody loves an ice cream cone. You're in denial. You are in denial if you say you don't like an ice cream
1: this
2: cone.
1: I do not like an ice cream cone. This is what ice cream cones do. You get it. You get handed it to you. First of all, it's lopsided. So you're like tipping it like a scale. Then you go to lick it and then, oops, while I'm licking it, the other side, it's leaking. So then I got to go around to the other side and I gotta lick
2: true.
1: That side. And then
2: it's part of the experience.
1: And
2: it's
1: then,
2: part
1: oh, it's,
2: of having an ice cream
1: it's
2: cone.
1: It's melting. And then the ice cream cone gets a little soft and all of a sudden it's like, don't squeeze it too hard or the sucker will break. And then if you have regular hand scooped ice cream, if you lick it too hard, it falls off. It literally falls off.
2: That's the problem with whoever built your cone, and you know that.
1: How many?
2: You know that because
1: Lauren?
2: You have to jam. No, stop. You have to jam the ice cream into the little cone, and then you pile on top
1: and
2: of
1: I,
2: it.
1: And I'm trusting.
2: So that it's all
1: I'm trusting 14-year-old
2: yes,
1: Garrett
2: you
1: doing
2: should.
1: A summer job to be
2: you
1: able to
2: should.
1: Figure that out. How many movies and TV shows show a kid dropping his ice cream from his ice cream cone? You know what they never show? A kid losing his ice cream in a cup with a spoon.
2: Because a kid would never. A kid would never order it out of a bowl.
1: If you cared about the actual eating of ice cream, you would get it in a bowl every time. You don't lose anything with dripping. You don't lose anything with leaking. You don't lose any of it with it falling out of your cone. But you do it for the image. You do it for the Instagram. You do it for the oh, look at me. It's a summer day. That's what you're doing.
2: I can promise you on my life, I'm not doing it for the Instagram. The
1: then
2: best
1: get it
2: way
1: in a
2: to
1: cup.
2: Eat ice cream. No!
1: Because then you get the melted at the bottom and you get
2: oh
1: a little...
2: Oh my gosh, you won't shut up about it. I can't even tell you how I feel.
1: Go ahead.
2: It's the cake cone. Everybody loves the cake cone, okay? The cake cone is one you can stand up. It's got the stump at the bottom. It's flat at the bottom.
1: Like
2: you get
1: at McDonald's.
2: Like, yeah, one of those cones. It is by far the best because it's not too crunchy. It doesn't shred up your mouth. It is perfect. It is even... It's even better when it gets a little soft because the ice cream is kind of like blending into it a little bit. And when you finish licking the exposed ice cream and you get to lick inside that cone and then you bite around the rim of it, it's the best. And then the stump. I swear to you, if I'm around anyone and they don't want the stump, I will eat your stump. It is the best part. You get to eat what it comes
1: I'm telling you right now, you're going to go to jail if going up to strangers asking if you can eat their stump. Okay?
2: There's telling you right now. No evidence behind. You eat the whole dang thing. No dishes, no messes. No,
1: not to mention the germs. The germs. Again, every movie and TV show, kid drops his ice cream cone. Doesn't happen in a cup. The way God intended. That is the Monday debate. It's Joey and Lauren.
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18: I'm KXLY meteorologist Matt Gray. More rain in the forecast here, but it's going to be a little bit more off and on than what we saw late on Sunday evening. We will have a chance for a couple of rumbles of thunder in the region as well. Highs today around 72 degrees. We'll have a chance for showers continuing overnight and a little bit tomorrow morning with highs staying in the low 70s.
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0: 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Oh, and turn up loud.
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0: from Blessing in Disguise Music Festival tickets. 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
1: I can't believe it's going to be here before you know it. We've been talking about it for months, and it's been very exciting, a lot of buzz. So, of course, we want to get you there, and we're going to do that right around 9:30 with your free tickets.
0: So that's around the corner. All right, let's get the final hour of the show going. Trending stories, Lauren? What do you got?
1: Yeah, there is an airline that is doing something I find genius, and it all has to do with how you book your seats next on Joey and Lauren on 92.9 ZZU.

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1: It's Joey and Lauren with your trending stories. Lauren, what's trending?
2: Okay, this is kind of genius, especially if you hate flying next to a child. Okay. Now, I'm not talking about your own child.
1: A lot of people do. A lot of people hate that.
2: People freak out. Oh, baby is crying the whole flight. Okay, get over it. Babies cry. Like, what do you expect the parents to do, right? But this is genius. Japan Airlines actually shows passengers where children are seated on the seat map. So when you are booking your flight and you see the seat map, there's like a little child icon seats that are already reserved for a
1: child. That's genius. Right? Now, you may be SOL if you look there and that's the only open seat, but guess what? At least you prepare.
2: Sure.
1: So then you know, because like, listen, our kids have flown so far so good. We haven't had much craziness. We had one moment where our youngest really wanted a snack and started saying like, please, a snack, but nothing crazy. But if I knew going into a flight, Joey, you're sitting next to a child. It could be good. They could be on their iPad. Everything could be hunky-dory, or they could be having a meltdown. But at least you could mentally prepare.
2: Sure.
1: Now, what would be crazy?
2: I think it's also the seat map. I'll show you what it looks like. This is what the seat map looks like on Japan Airlines. So you can see the little child icon.
1: That's awesome.
2: So when you are booking your flight, and I'm pretty sure all airlines now, you have a seat map. You choose your seat. So you can actually determine, like, oh, there's a child sitting in that row. Maybe I'll go a few rows back. And that's up to you to do that. Sure. I actually think that's a great
1: idea. What counts as a child, by the way? Is it 12? Because I will say, like, if it's a 10-year-old, I feel great. If it's like a 6-month-old, that could be a new...
2: really good point. It's probably 12 and under.
1: Soon it'll be like you get a discount if you have to sit next to a child. Sorry to inconvenience you.
2: Oh,
1: now,
2: no.
1: I see both sides of it. As someone that flies with my kids, I get that there's only so much you can do. But I also understand if you want to pay a little extra or move around to be away from that, more power to
2: Why
1: you.
2: Why not? There is a video of a woman who bought a whole bunch of eggs at a grocery store, and she bought them in bulk, like stacks, like, you know, like those kind of, I don't want to say pallets, but like stacks of eggs, not just one carton. So she buys these eggs. She leaves them on her kitchen counter, which is fine. Eggs can be at room temperature. She leaves for 2 days and comes back to baby chicks that had hatched from the eggs she bought from the store. 70 baby chicks hopping around her kitchen.
1: And this is a real story?
2: I think it is. I mean, I've seen it in multiple places. I've read about it. I've seen the video.
1: She just comes home and they're all totally hatched. Duped.
2: Not all of them are hatched, but a lot of them are hatched.
1: Boy,
2: it is the craziest thing I've ever seen. There's little baby chicks in her kitchen sink. They're on the ground. They're up on the countertop. I mean, they hatched and she bought them from the store. Can you imagine?
1: So what's that return like? You just bring a basket of chicks and be like, these were supposed to be my omelets.
2: That's a really good point. I remember one time I was making, I think, pancakes with my stepmom when I was really young. And I remember from this moment on, I decided I will always crack eggs into a separate bowl and then pour it into the batter.
1: Not just straight into the pan?
2: So I poured it straight. I cracked an egg and dumped it into the batter that I had already mixed up.
1: Oh, don't say it. Don't say it.
2: And it was like a bloody formed
1: baby chick embryo or something.
2: I know. I know. It's gross. So then I had to throw the entire batch of pancakes out. I mean, it was like flour and shit, like all the stuff.
1: Keep it rolling. Just a little beak in your pancakes.
2: But it freaked me out so much that I was never crack an egg straight into what I'm making
1: when
2: ever
1: you
2: again.
1: Bring that up. It just sounds so gross. But I also love pancakes and I love eggs. So
2: there's a story going viral right now about a guy who said sayonara, said goodbye to his company. He quit. But before he left, he made a cake for all of his coworkers. A goodbye, a farewell cake. And he put laxatives in the
1: cake.
2: Perfect.
1: Yeah, that's illegal, right?
2: Coworkers fighting to use the restroom. a whole issue ensued. Can you imagine? Honest question, is that illegal? So diabolical.
1: Like, can you do that? Like, will you go to jail for basically giving your entire office the runs?
2: That's
1: diarrhea?
2: Good question. Would that fall under the umbrella of poisoning somebody?
1: Yeah, I don't know. I mean... because technically you could die from excessive diarrhea. I'm sure someone has.
2: Yeah. I mean, probably.
1: There's been moments I thought I was going to die.
2: I was going to say, it's not fun. Yeah, so beware if you're offered a slice of cake from a disgruntled former employee.
1: Hey, guys, I'm quitting, but before I quit, here's dessert.
2: I hate all of you, but I love you enough to make you chocolate cake. And those are some of your trending stories.
1: It's Joey and Lauren.
0: Wake up. 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

0: The Inland Northwest's new home for Joey and Lauren in the morning. 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
1: It's Joey and Lauren, and bosses, you are not going to like what we're about to say. Anybody that manages employees or is in charge of employees, we now have the amount of time the average worker is productive in an 8-hour workday. Now, I know this depends because depending on what you work, like you may have to be actively doing something for 8 hours. Like if you're on a factory line, it's not like you can just, you know, take a beat and right. let whatever stack up.
2: This is like full productivity.
1: But this is like full productivity for an 8-hour day. I will give you a hint. It is much lower than I thought.
2: Shoot. So it's not close to 8 hours.
1: No.
2: Well, if you ask me, bosses, I am fully productive all the time. Every moment I am here at work, obviously.
1: At minimum, we're at 4 hours. The show is 4 hours. Okay? So at minimum, we are talking or doing something productive okay. for half the time.
2: An 8-hour workday, average worker, I'm going to say, and I'm going to hope that they're productive for 5 hours out of the day. Mm. I'm thinking maybe an hour from the get, like a half hour when you get there, you're kind of just like, oh, yeah. saying hi to everybody, a half hour before you leave, you're chit-chatting.
1: I would agree. I think the first 30 and last 30 of your work day right. probably doesn't mean much.
2: And I'm thinking maybe another hour accumulative of maybe times that you've had to do something personal or yeah. go to the bathroom or whatever.
1: I also think like pre-lunch, post-lunch, I would say the half an hour before your lunch break probably isn't the best. And I would say the half an hour after your lunch break. Like I remember when I had a more traditional schedule, like post lunch, I'd be like, oh man, that was good. All right, let me get a mint.
2: Check getting in. Back into
1: like,
2: it.
1: Like, yeah, it's almost like you're adjusting.
2: Okay. So it's not five or
1: no.
2: six. Okay. It's not 5 hours. No. Is it less?
1: Lauren, it's not good.
2: It's less.
1: This is not good.
2: 4 hours.
1: No.
2: Less?
1: Less. Less. I told
2: three
1: you.
2: And a half.
1: 2 hours and 53 minutes.
2: Oh, my gosh.
1: 2 hours and 53 minutes of true productivity in an 8-hour day. So, yeah, again, I'm not trying to give power to the corporations and the bosses in the corner office, but I'm just saying that's not good news
2: yeah,
1: if you're hoping to get 40 hours a week.
2: We've talked about it, though. You hire the right people. You don't have to police their schedules. Like, hopefully that if you're hiring yeah. the right people, they are productive when they need to be productive.
1: What's this, by the way? This is at your actual office. If 2 hours and 53 minutes is your office, what is work from home like? 38 minutes? Though, can you make an argument? And people that work from home, I'm sure, can chime in on this. Can you make an argument? Maybe there are less distractions at home.
2: Oh, I think.
1: If you're in your yeah. home office and you've got, like, a separate room and you mm-hmm. lock that door... Kids or no kids, maybe you are actually more productive at home because I'll be honest, the more I'm out in those hallways, hey, what's going on, Joey? Oh, this, that, and you hear a conversation, you chime in on a conversation. I don't know if you work from home if you get that as much.
2: Yeah, that's true. I think I would do a lot of blank stares. Like if I'm home yeah. working, I'd probably just zone out a lot.
1: I'd be 700 pounds. I know that for sure. I would be a whale because I would eat constantly. Like I would have a snack, a drink, whatever,
2: if
1: constantly.
2: If the average worker is only productive, like fully productive for 2 hours and 53 minutes out of an 8-hour workday, I would love someone to do a study on what is the true productivity of learning in a school day.
1: Oh, yeah. It's got to be around this.
2: Because I have so many friends of mine who homeschool and they do great. Their children are very smart. They're very active. They're very involved. And their kids are doing school 2 hours a day.
1: Yeah.
2: Because it's truly, they're locked yeah. in. But in a school setting.
1: You get in the classroom. Little Timmy's acting up. Yeah.
2: There's
1: yeah.
2: just a lot going on. There's passing in between classes. There's the attendance taking. I mean, there's just a lot.
1: Yeah, but
2: so
1: I wonder
2: what it is.
1: We met in school, so that would have been messed up.
2: Yeah, I know. I'm just saying. Like,
1: who
2: I'd be curious
1: I have married
2: to know.
1: In homeschool? My sister, you know?
2: Oh, my God.
1: So 2 hours and 53 minutes of an 8-hour work day.
2: Wow.
1: So if you've already worked 2 hours and 53 minutes, just coast.
2: You're done.
1: You know
2: Your
1: what
2: day's
1: I mean?
2: Done.
1: Start at 8, end at 10:53 and be like, well, I just need
2: what
1: a chill.
2: What a day.
1: It's Joey and Lauren.

0: Joey and Lauren, make up or break up. You're lying on your date, but you're lying about this, which is so silly.
1: Yeah, sometimes it's just not worth it. It's next on Joey and Lauren.
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1: It's Joey and Lauren. It is make up or break up. So, Matt is with us. Went out with Allie. How about food and pickleball?
2: Well, I wonder if they ate pickles.
1: I would hope they ate pickles before pickleball. But they played pickleball, which, you know what? It is, I thought it was the fastest growing sport in the world. I don't know if that's still
2: very,
1: the case, but it's very, very popular.
2: I love playing pickleball. I don't play very often, but.
1: And I, you know what? I think it's a great date activity. Maybe not if you're on Makeup or Breakup. Okay, so Matt, welcome to Makeup or Breakup. How are you? So a little bit of dinner, a little bit of physical activity as well?
3: Yeah. Thanks for helping me out. I'm just trying to get in touch with Allie and see what's going on.
1: Sure.
3: You know?
1: Yeah, sure. Absolutely.
2: That's what we're here for. So your date went well? I mean, in your eyes, everything was good? Sounds like you grabbed lunch and then played some pickleball.
3: Yeah. Yeah, I thought it was amazing. And, you know, we had a great time playing pickleball. And, yeah, I don't see why she's not returning my calls.
1: How persistent have you been in the reaching out after the date?
3: You know, I sent a couple texts and, you know, just one call like you know, a day after that, and then I just left it at that. You know, I understand people get busy.
1: Okay, yeah. All right.
2: One thing about pickleball that always stresses me out is because it's so popular, I feel like people are always waiting on the court, like waiting for your court to open up. Yeah. Was there any like awkwardness like with other couples or other people like wanting to play or waiting, or was it pretty much wide open, just you two?
3: No, it was fine. There were some other couples around, but you know, we were able to jump right into a court. So
2: okay, it was all right. That's good.
1: Yeah. So Matt, let's do this. Let's play a song. Come back and call Allie. Okay.
3: Okay.
1: Okay. Matt, with us. Allie is coming up next with Makeup or Breakup. It's Joey and Lauren.

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1: It's Joey and Lauren. It's make up or break up. And Matt went out with Allie. They had dinner, played pickleball. Right? We've had some dates with physical activity that sometimes don't go great with sports and things like that. You know?
2: Yeah, unfortunately. Competitiveness. He didn't make it sound like it was that, though.
1: No.
2: Just kind of things have been weird. He's like, I don't get it. We connected. Lunch was good. I also asked the question, was it awkward? Like, were there other couples there waiting on the court, like waiting for you guys? And he's like, nah, we're wide open.
1: So. Yeah. So we've got Allie's number. Let's talk to Allie.
3: Hello.
1: Hello. Is this Allie?
3: Yeah.
1: Allie, hey, this is Joey and Lauren in the morning radio show. How are you?
3: Hi, Joey and Lauren.
1: Hi.
2: Hey, hey. Allie. How you doing? Do you have a second?
3: I'm doing okay, yeah.
2: Okay. We are calling you. We wanted to get some information from you on about a date you recently went on with Matt. He called us and said that he has had a lot of trouble getting a hold of you, and he was maybe getting vibes that maybe you're just not interested, which is fine. We just kind of want to get some answers for him if you have a couple of minutes.
3: Mm-hmm. Oh, Matt.
1: Yes. Matt. Yeah.
2: How was Matt?
3: Well, this is a tricky one because I don't know if he's a liar.
2: Okay.
1: Okay. Yeah. That's a.
3: I don't know if he's a liar. Okay. So, we met online and. The main connector was my love for pickleball, or our love for pickleball.
1: Mm-hmm. Mm-hmm.
3: And so we had a couple back and forths about it. That was, you know, the initial conversation. Oh, you're into it? Oh, my God, so am I. Yeah. You know, where do you play? And so we set up a date, you know, where I usually play. We met there, and I got all set up, and I'm expecting him to do his thing. He kind of seemed lost from the go. And it's not very long before I realize, or he kind of tells me and thinks it's funny, that he doesn't really know how to play pickleball. Like at all.
1: Okay, so like this was a I'm trying to impress you moment, I'm thinking, in your conversations.
2: So like he needed instructions the whole time, or?
3: He needed instructions, I mean, from how to pick up the paddle, you know, okay. How to stand, like what position. I mean, it was frustrating. I was trying to really make light of it because there was another couple that was waiting kind of patiently, and I was like, hee-hee-hee, okay. And I think he thought it was like flirtatious banter, but I was just trying to keep it together. I mean, you know, he's such a sweet guy, but I don't know. It was weird because, you know, we had so much discussion about it, and it was the main thing that kind of brought us.
1: Yeah, no, I understand.
2: And then you find out he has no idea.
1: Got caught a little bit. Listen, if I started dating a girl that said she liked fishing, I'd probably be like, me too. And then she hands me a pole, and I don't know what to do with the dang thing. So, Allie, Matt is actually with us on the other line. Maybe there's an explanation. Maybe it was nerves. Maybe Matt, do you know about pickleball, or was this a holy crap? I kind of found myself in a pickle, no pun intended.
4: I know of pickleball, and I.
2: Well, but you made it seem like you're an avid player.
4: I learned about pickleball in about 72 hours on YouTube, and I try to come prepared. And like, I mean, come on, have you ever liked a guy and he says he likes this particular movie?
1: Yeah, you just go for it.
4: That you know nothing about or hate, and you, but you would go just so you could have a date with the guy. You maybe something like that. Have you ever done that?
3: No. I don't know.
4: Really?
3: Maybe I have, but like, you know, I was a little bit surprised, okay, Matt, because you talked about that you play all the time and that you were in the men's league, right?
1: Dude.
2: Okay, like, but caught in a lie, but it was because he really likes you. I'm not saying that's good or bad. Do you want to give Matt another chance, knowing it was kind of this endearing, like, I wanted to connect with you, maybe went about it the wrong way?
3: I mean, we would have to see how it would go in a very non-related pickleball.
1: Yeah, just avoid it at all costs.
2: Find
1: now you know.
2: Else to connect like
1: and Matt, when she says pickleball, you just say, I have heard of it.
2: I have no idea what you're talking about.
1: Yeah, exactly. Yeah. All right, we'll get you guys set up.
3: Unless you show up with all the moves of pickleball on the next date, that'll double down and impress me even more.
2: So, get to practicing.
4: How much time do I have to prepare for this thing?
3: 72 hours.
1: There you go, Matt.
2: Oh, my gosh.
1: We'll get you guys set up, all right?
4: Awesome.
1: Okay, so we'll get them set up. It's Joey and Lauren.

0: All right, coming up, wrapping up the show, what do we learn on this fine radio program?
1: Okay, we talked about productivity in the workplace,
0: yeah.
1: And the numbers were crazy, but a lot of you being very vulnerable and texting in, how productive are you really?

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1: It's Joey and Lauren. It's time for What Did We Learn on the show today. So we learn about that the average worker, how productive are they in an eight-hour day at the office? The answer, not good. 2 hours and 53 minutes. Okay?
2: It's way 2 hours
1: and 53 minutes. So we asked you, like, how productive of an eight-hour day? I mean, no one's crushing, like, right at eight. I mean, maybe, depending on what you do for work. But if you maybe have, like, some wiggle room, you're on a computer, you got a meeting here or there, how many of your 8 hours are you just really crushing it?
2: Yeah, I'm impressed with the honesty, the vulnerability on our text line. It's always open, 68719. This texter says, guys, if I were not productive for 8 hours a day, the whole company would fail because I feel like I'm the only person that works. Well, it's on you then. Yeah. It is all on you, and no I hate pressure. That for you. I'm so sorry.
1: It is rough when, like, you feel like you're the one just, like, hammering it out. Yeah. Maybe someone next to you is just like, whatever.
2: Yeah, I've worked in places where you do feel like you're on an island a little bit with some stuff. This text, 68719, says, I work from home. I like to think I'm productive, but let's be honest, I'm going to the kitchen over and over and over all day.
1: That would be my problem. You know, we did, for COVID, how many months did we do?
2: 4.5 months. We did the show live from home.
1: Yeah, 4.5 months for COVID, we did it from home. And that was, that was
2: brutal.
1: I remember we'd go to the pantry during, like, commercial breaks or whatever and, like, literally take spoonfuls of Nutella and just eat Nutella.
2: I was just begging to come back to the office because routine is important for us. And we're in a unique line of work where being live in a radio studio definitely has better energy than being live in a spare bedroom.
1: Yeah, it was
2: in your house.
1: Doing the show with sweatpants on all the time was...
2: Well, we had baby at the time. Like, our oldest is baby. And he's, like, in the next room. It's just, it was a lot. We also talked about the things people lie about the most. The top little things people lie about. Weight, height. Yeah. What was the number one?
1: Number one was age. Oh, no, age was number one. Age. I will tell you, I will be totally transparent. The thing I probably lie about the most is what I paid for whatever it was. So, like, concert tickets, or it's like if I go to a game and someone's like, oh, you went to that game, and they're like, oh man, how much were tickets expensive? How much were they? I'm never gonna tell you the honest price because I just feel like that's judgment. Unless I got a deal on it. Unless I got a deal. But people do that. If, like, you go to a concert, they'll be like, how much were those tickets?
2: Oh, we were at a concert once. We got in our seats, we're all settled, ready for it to start, and the person in the seats right next to me, they asked, how much did you pay for your seats?
1: Yeah, and I'm like, that's weird.
2: How much did you pay for your seats? Like, which one of us got the deal, right? Because you never know. But some texts on that. This texture says, I'm pretty sure the thing I lie about the most is I never got your text. Or sorry, I just saw this.
1: Yeah, that is a huge one. Yeah, the whole, oops, my bad, just seeing this now.
2: Yeah, also, this one says, I'm pretty sure people lie about how busy they are. That's a good one, too. Like, if someone's, so busy, and maybe you're not.
1: They say, if we could all learn this habit, when people ask, how you doing, stop just saying busy. It does nothing for the conversation. I've read this whole thing about it. It does nothing for the conversation. Puts that person in an awkward spot where they're like, do I need to say sorry? Or is that just we got to find other ways to tell people. Now, if we are busy, that's fine. Maybe you can be like, you know what? Our plate's pretty full right now, but blankety blankety blank. You got to bring up the good stuff.
2: Yeah. Yeah, I think you're right. And then another person saying that they always lie about, I'm on my way. I'm really still at home, but I say I'm on my way.
1: I have Lauren's location. That. We have each other's location, so I feel like I could sniff that out. Like,
2: I never look at yours. Like, rarely do I ever look at it.
1: I'm pretty boring. Yeah. You may see a gas station stop every once in a while. And that's just me getting snacks.
2: Oh, no.
1: No, I'm not picking it up for anybody else.
2: Oh, no. More gummy worms.
1: Yeah. Gummy sharks, please. If you missed any part of the show, listen to the Joey and Lauren On Demand podcast wherever you find podcasts. Be good.
2: Have fun.
1: It's Joey and Lauren.
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17: I'm KXLY meteorologist Matt Gray. More rain in the forecast here, but it's going to be a little bit more off and on than what we saw late on Sunday evening. We will have a chance for a couple of rumbles of thunder in the region as well. Highs today around 72 degrees. We'll have a chance for showers continuing overnight and a little bit tomorrow morning with highs staying in the low 70s.
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Hey guys, happy Monday and happy potential Taylor Swift wedding week. Rumor has it she is getting married this weekend. It's Anna hanging out with you until 3 p.m. on Z's

0: Hey, it's Joey and Lauren, and you can take us with you, whether it's our show or Ian Kelly in the afternoon, or you want to keep tabs on giveaways.
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0: That was Alex Warren with Fever Dream on 92.9 ZZU. Kylie Jenner is facing another employment-related lawsuit. She is being sued by a former personal chef who claims she suffered a miscarriage after being forced to work through a high-risk pregnancy. The lawsuit alleges she was told, "Stop it, you're upsetting Kylie," after reporting she felt ill. She is seeking damages for pregnancy discrimination, unpaid wages, wrongful termination, and misclassification. This is Kylie's third unemployment-related lawsuit this year. So something is going on in that house. It's Anna hanging out with you until 3 p.m. on 92.9 ZZU.
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2: Thanks, Jim. 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

0: Maroon 5 with What Lovers Do on 92.9 ZZU. I was on social media and I saw a screenshot of the Hoop Fest 2026 multi-care injury report. And it says there was 35 fractures, 15 Achilles ruptures, 18 knee injuries, 9 dislocations, concussions, dehydration, lacerations, wounds, blisters, sprains. I would definitely be making this list if I tried to play. It's Anna. After the break, I'll have some Taylor Swift for you on ZZU.
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There are so many new rumors and reports circulating about Taylor Swift and Travis Kelce's wedding. I'll get into all of it next hour. Right now, I have Rosé and Bruno Mars on ZZU.

0: What's up? It's Joey and Lauren, as always, catch us every morning right here. And if you ever missed the show, catch us on demand.
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0: Drop Dead on 92.9 ZZU. Her album, You Seem Pretty Sad for a Girl So in Love, held on to the number one spot on the Billboard 200. In other music news, the 2026 BET Awards were handed out on Sunday night. Cardi B won Best Female Hip Hop Artist. Kendrick Lamar was the Best Male Hip Hop Artist. Teyana Taylor took home the Fashion Vanguard Award, Video Director of the Year, and Best Actress Award. Michael B. Jordan was the Best Actor, and Sinners also won the BET Award for Best Movie. And Olivia Dean won Best New Artist. I'll have some Olivia Dean for you after the break. It's Anna on ZZU.
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0: Taylor Swift with Elizabeth Taylor on 92.9 ZZU. Reports are that Stevie Nicks and Tim McGraw will perform at Taylor and Travis's wedding on Friday. Insiders are calling it Wedding Palooza, and a wedding planner estimates that it will cost $200 million. I just really hope we get some videos and pictures from the whole thing, but it's still very hush-hush. Guests haven't even been told where the wedding is yet, even though it's been pretty much accepted that it's going down at Madison Square Garden. It's Anna hanging out with you until 3 p.m. on ZZU.
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We've all heard of inflation, but have you heard of funflation? It is a growing trend where bucket list experiences are carrying a premium price tag. 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

0: That was Somber with Homewrecker on 92.9 ZZU. Doesn't it seem like everything that is fun is getting way more expensive, like concerts, vacations, and sporting events? They can all drain your wallet. And an economist has a name for it. It's funflation, but there is nothing fun about it. It's crazy because I was talking to some 21-year-olds about like the going out scene and how crazy expensive it is. I remember back when I was 21, I could have just $10 in my pockets from tips at Starbucks and I could still have a pretty good time with like $2 U-Call-Its. Luckily, the Dollarita is coming back at Applebee's. It's Anna on 92.9 ZZU.
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0: Tiesto and SZA on 92.9 ZZU. SZA actually called to comfort Lizzo during the stressful release week of her latest album. The album only sold 2,649 copies in the first week and failed to chart on the Billboard 200. In a recent interview, Lizzo described the chart numbers as soul-crushing. But last night, she did walk the red carpet of the 2026 BET Awards, and she performed a tribute to Lauryn Hill. It's Anna on 92.9 ZZU.
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4: I have a 20-year-old expedition, and almost overnight, a grinding sound started about 50% of the time we hit the brakes. Well, I was concerned about the safety of it.
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4: Hi, I'm Michaela. I went to the Golden Rule on North Monroe. I called that day and I spoke to Vince and I told him what my predicament was. I said I was concerned about driving it, so I asked if I could just drop it off and they would get to it when they had time. 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

That was Taylor Swift with I Knew It, I Knew You on 92.9 ZZU. And I love that song so much. I might be biased because I am a Swiftie. 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

Alex Warren has officially announced his next studio album, Wild Child, will be released on August 28th. To kick off the era, he dropped the lead single, Passenger, alongside an official music video. It's Anna hanging out with you until 3 p.m. on ZZU.

Shania Twain is so back. We'll talk about what she's up to coming up in 10 minutes. Right now, here's Maroon 5 with Heroin on 92.9 ZZU.

0: Styles on 92.9 ZZU. He is currently in the middle of his massive 12-night residency at London's Wembley Stadium. And opening for him is the queen of country pop herself, Shania Twain. Shania officially announced her next highly anticipated studio album, Little Miss Twain. It's set to drop on July 24th and to release the title track on Friday. All I know is I keep seeing video of Shania opening up for Harry Styles, and man, does she look good, and she definitely feels like a woman. It's Anna hanging out with you until 3 p.m. on ZZU.
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3: Thanks, Jim. 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

0: 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It's Anna, and the Blessing in Disguise Music Festival is coming to One Spokane Stadium on Saturday, July 11th. 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

0: That was Tame Impala and Jenny with Dracula on 92.9 ZZU. Britney Spears' sons, Sean and Jaden, made their runway debuts at Paris Fashion Week. Sean walked in a satin blazer overcoat with jeans and a button-up shirt and tie, while Jaden modeled a white tank top, jeans, layered chains, and a leather belt. The runway appearance comes as Britney has reportedly rebuilt her relationship with her sons after years of distance following her split from Kevin Federline. Last week, we heard that Britney Spears wants more babies. We're hoping she has cooled down that thought. It's Anna on 92.9 ZZU.
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It looks like Harry Styles and Zoe Kravitz are going to have a Christmas wedding this year. There's rumors they will also have another celebration in New York City. Here's Harry Styles now on ZZU.

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0: That was Imagine Dragons with Enemy on 92.9 ZZU. 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
1: I was distracted and in traffic. I didn't feel it when the earthquake happened, but it really got me thinking. Were you out drinking? Were you in the living room chilling, watching television? It's been a year now. Think I figured out how to let you go and let communication die out. I know you know, we know you weren't down for forever, and it's fine. I know you know, we know we weren't meant for each other, and it's fine. But if the world was ending, you'd come over, right? You'd come over and you'd stay the night. 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All our fears would be irrelevant. If the world was ending, you'd come over, right? The sky'd be falling and I'd hold you tight. And there wouldn't be a reason why we would even have to say goodbye. If the world was ending, you'd come over, right? Right? If the world was ending, you would come over, right? Right?

0: 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It's Joey and Lauren. As always, catch us every morning right here. 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

the one, the only, the icon, Hilary Duff, is going to be performing at White River Amphitheater. It's happening July 15th. Yes, we have your tickets. Yes, it comes with a hotel for the night. And you get into the sound check before the show. You do not want to miss that. 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

Did you know there's a Supergirl movie that just came out? A new one. I had no idea, which is kind of shocking considering they spent $120 million to market the movie. Cost $170 million to make, and opening weekend it only brought in $37 million here in the U.S. Those aren't good numbers. They're bracing for a big loss. Certainly doesn't help when people haven't heard of your movie. It's 92.9 ZZU. It's Ian Kelly in the studio with the latest from Bruno right now. It's called Risk It All.

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10: We are no strangers to wildfire here in the Inland Northwest, but none compared to the fires of 1910 that tore through the Idaho Panhandle and into western Montana. The Big Burn, the Great Fires, the Big Blow-Up. This disaster goes by many names, all referencing the large scale and large impact these fires left behind.
11: 1910 was truly anomalous. It was very dry.
10: Jack Crudell is a researcher at the University of Idaho who has specialized in this topic.
11: So that's when those fires really peaked and became this massive, catastrophic fire or collection of fires that burned around 3 million acres, which is an area the size of Connecticut.
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0: 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At least we still have this one.
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